0: Health Minister Stephanie Leist issued this direct warning.
1: Beaucoup de nos concitoyens vont souffrir puisque les
0: A lot of people are going to suffer, she said. And now the response has reached the highest levels of government. France's prime minister called another crisis meeting with ministers Tuesday as the country braced for several more days of dangerous heat. Rebecca Rossman, NPR News, Paris.
2: 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America, get ready to meet America. It's Morning Edition from NPR News. I'm Amy Martinez.
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1: NPR's Aya Batrawi reporting. High heat and dry, windy conditions are fueling several wildfires in the West. The hills behind the University of Utah in Salt Lake City have been smoldering since Saturday. From member station KUER, Hugo Ricard Bell reports the Bonneville fire is one of multiple blazes burning in that state.
2: Sierra Hellstrom is with the Northern Utah Incident Management Team. She says the ready evacuation status for Arlington Hills residents has been lifted.
3: We boxed this thing in, is what we're saying, is they made great success with the crews calling in those drops, with the retardant drops, the air support, and then crews out on the ground are what made the difference.
2: The fire started Saturday and has burnt more than 550 acres of land around the Bonneville shoreline behind the University of Utah, and the cause is still under investigation. Now, extreme drought conditions combined with gusty winds and heat have fire services around the state on standby. One fire in central Utah forced evacuations from the town of Eureka. For NPR News, I'm Hugo Ricard Bell in Salt Lake City.
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5: This is Yellowstone Public Radio News. I'm Sarah Brown. Good morning. Unless Congress takes up the issue, Wyomingites who have paid into Social Security for their entire working lives could see their benefits cut. Eric Galatis with the Wyoming News Service has more.
6: Program trustees have released a report suggesting monthly checks could be cut by up to 22% by 2032. One in five Americans receive benefits, and it's the biggest source of income for people who can no longer work. Bill Sweeney with AARP points to recent polling showing that 8 in 10 people age 50 or older don't want lawmakers to cut Social Security in order to save it like they did back in 1983.
7: The last thing they need to be doing when prices for everything are going up and people are stretched so thin is to look at cutting Social Security even further. What they need to do is shore up the finances without cutting the benefits that people have earned.
6: The revenue shortfall is largely due to declining fertility and immigration rates, which means fewer workers contributing Social Security payroll taxes. But the program is far from doomed. According to the Center on Economic and Policy Research, the shortfall is less than half the cost of increased military spending called for in the Trump administration's 2027 budget. I'm Eric Galatis.
5: And in more Wyoming news, the Laramie County District Court granted a temporary restraining order against the State Board of Equalization on Friday. This means the board will have to enforce the 4% cap on property tax increases, assuming it's constitutional. This comes after Governor Mark Gordon moved to sue the Board of Equalization over concerns around the 4% property tax increase cap placed on residential properties. Lawmakers passed the cap in 2024, claiming they were looking to give homeowners relief from rising inflation. But the board said it would create unequal assessments. That could conflict with the Wyoming Constitution, which says property must be valued uniformly. The Board of Equalization is responsible for the equalized valuation on all property in Wyoming's counties. This is YPR.

We just heard from Havana-based composer, arranger, bandleader, and pianist Alejandro Falcone from his latest 2026 Dot Time Records release called Falcone in Blue. And from that, we listened to the track titled Olinda that was composed by Alejandro Falcone, who was featured on piano with an all-star cast of Havana-based Afro-Cuban jazz sidemen, including Arnulfo Guerras on bass, Roy Lopez Nusa on drums, Jose Julian Morion on bongos and percussion, and special guest Janio Abreu on saxophone. Hello, I'm Tony Vasquez, and welcome to another edition of Latin Jazz Perspective, a one-hour radio show featuring the very best in both contemporary and classic Latin jazz music. And coming up next, we have baritone sax man Dave Schumacher leading his Cuba

group from his latest 2026 self-release called Agua Con Gas, where Dave brings together the full arc of his musical life, decades of touring, deep immersion in Afro-Cuban tradition, and a lifelong devotion to the shared rhythmic language of jazz and Cuban music. Let's listen to one of the tracks from the recording titled Gypsy, using the Afro-Cuban 6/8 as the underlying rhythm. Along with Dave Schumacher on baritone sax, it features the arranger of the tune, Silvano Monasterios on piano, Jesus Ricardo on trumpet, Lucas Curtis on bass, Joel Mateo on drums, and Mauricio Herrera on the cajon, the wooden box drums.

0: from a newly redrawn congressional seat, as NPR's Sage Miller reports.
1: For the first time in modern history, Utah has a safe Democratic congressional seat that could help determine the makeup of the House majority come November. It's also one of the most competitive Democratic primary races Utah has ever seen. The top three candidates range from moderate to progressive to aligning with the Democratic Socialists. Damon Kahn is a political science professor at Utah State University. He believes this race lays out the choice facing Democrats across the country. Do voters want a party that will stand its ground on policy, even if that policy won't go anywhere quickly, or a party that aims for collaboration, even if that means compromise? Sage Miller, NPR News, Salt Lake City.
0: Big tech companies dragged down major U.S. stock indexes today. The sell-off was concentrated in AI-related companies that have had huge run-ups recently. This is NPR.
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3: You're listening to Yellowstone Public Radio News. I'm Kay Erickson. A proposal to explore for rare earth minerals in Montana's Bitterroot Valley is igniting fierce opposition, and opponents want the Trump administration to stop fast-tracking it. Laura Hatch with Big Sky Connection reports.
4: The Sheep Creek Mine would sit within the headwaters of the West Fork of the Bitterroot River in southwestern Montana. Critics say that's the worst possible location, and the environmental damage would affect everything downstream. Alex Ocanius is with the Bitterroot Water Partnership.
5: Water brings people together in the Bitterroot Valley. A river runs through it, through our valley, and our cornerstone economies rely on clean and abundant water.
4: The project is on the Fast 41 list, which fast-tracks the permitting process for infrastructure projects the federal government deems critical. Ocanya says that can undermine public participation, with no currently scheduled public hearings for the proposal. Proponents say the minerals are necessary for national defense, electric vehicle batteries, and other technologies. I'm Laura Hatch, reporting.
3: A former Montana congressional candidate is joining the national effort to restrict dark money in state elections. Russell Cleveland finished third in the Democratic primary for the Western U.S. House seat. The Transparent Election Initiative today announced Cleveland is now responsible for building partnerships across the country in support of the Montana plan. Cleveland's initial focus will be leading small business outreach and recruiting bipartisan endorsements. The initiative organizers are confident they've collected and submitted well over the number of verified signatures necessary to qualify it for the November ballot. Now back to All Things Considered here on YPR.
6: It's All Things Considered from NPR News. I'm Scott Detrow.
7: And I'm Juana Summers. Tech stocks have had a rough ride lately. The tech-heavy NASDAQ fell for a second day in a row as investors seem to be questioning whether AI can live up to its hype. NPR tech correspondent John Ruich is here with more. Hi there.
8: Hey, Juana.
7: So, John, tell me, what's fueling the sell-off? I mean, do investors suddenly not believe in AI anymore?
8: It's a little more complicated than that. It's what they call a risk-off moment when it comes to AI in the stock market. It's kind of a fancy way of saying investors are getting jittery about AI spending. There has been a massive investment boom. Well over $1 trillion has been poured into AI in recent years to buy chips, to build AI data centers, to hire top talent. And while more and more people are using AI, the jury is just still out as to whether or not all that investment is going to pay off. I spoke to Gil Luria about this. He's the head of technology research at the financial services firm D.A. Davidson.
9: Bigger picture, the market just continues to oscillate between AI is going to be great and increase productivity and all these companies are going to win and AI is a big waste of time and it's not worth the return on investment and this is all one big bubble.
8: Today there was a sell-off in a lot of the big AI-related tech stocks. NVIDIA, AMD, Intel, they all make chips and they all dropped between 4 and 6%. Google was down. One of the biggest losers today was the memory chip company Micron. It plunged over 13%. This comes before an earnings report tomorrow.
7: That's really interesting. Are investors expecting bad news from Micron?
8: Not necessarily. You know, Micron's had a

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2: On the next Fresh Air, actor Wendell Pierce. 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But it was playing Willie Loman on Broadway that took him somewhere personal, drawing on his own father to build that role. Pierce talks with us about his father and the men he plays. Join us.
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